about it. What you want, you can have the love, the pleasure that we've never had. Every time you go away.

0: Hello everyone, this is the fourth edition already of the New Emergencies Amplifier. And my name is Maria de Groot, and the special guest this time for this amplifier is Leonie Rüssler. Hello.
1: Hello.
0: Nice that you're here.
1: Nice that you're here. Thanks for coming out.
0: Yes, I came to your house to have a peaceful setting to have this talk. And I'm really intrigued by your work so far, and I've known you for a bit, but a bit from a distance. Actually, funny thing is that the last episode we played a work by you. It was called Lockers, and it was part of this Acoustic Interiors project by New Emergencies. And I really loved that piece a lot. Maybe we can talk about that a bit later, but it's a nice connection to the previous episode. Okay, let me introduce you just a bit better to the listener. You're a composer, performer, radio maker, sound artist. You're based in The Hague. And I'd like to start to talk a bit to you about making radio, which we're also actually doing right now. How do you see the role of radio making in your artistic work?
1: It grew increasingly more important in the last few years. It's become an essential part of what I do, and there are sort of two aspects to it. Initially, I realized at some point, because people who are doing radio reached out to me and asked for certain pieces, that the work that I do works quite well on radio. I work a lot with field recordings and soundscapes, and these works do well on radio, and sort of, you know, for deep listening, they work well in people's rooms, in sort of, you know, bringing them to another world maybe, and pieces that initially were conceived as installation works also ended up working rather well for radio, and we'll hear one of them today. And so my radio works, or works in general, ended up being played more and more on experimental radio stations or festivals like Radio Phrenia, just as an example. Different radio shows that feature experimental music. And through that, I ended up sort of doing a radio show for Studio Lowe's.
0: Yeah.
1: And that was the first time that I actually did radio myself with speaking, which I really had to force myself to do, because I always tried to keep myself out of the equation.
0: Right.
1: In a way, with my work, that it is personal, but it's not like obviously about me, or, you know, you don't hear my voice in it. And so I ended up having this chance to do radio for Studio Lowe's.
0: When did that start?
1: That started in 2019.
0: Mm-hmm.
1: And so I did that for a while, and that project, you know, was quite active for a while, and now with changes at Lowe's is a bit more dormant. And through that, you know, that sort of drew attention to my practice in a different way and connected me differently. And I ended up with my dear colleague Margherita Virada from Italy, who lives in Delft also, and is connected to the Institute of Sonology. Our common friend Justin Bennett connected us.
0: Right.
1: And she had this big plan of curating a radio festival, 48 hours of radio art. This is like a year and a half ago. And she said, I need someone else to do it with. I can't do it by myself.
0: Yeah.
1: Which, even as a two-person job, it's a bit insane. But we partnered up, and we're still, like, you know, partners and best buds in radio. And we did two editions of On Air On Site. We're launching a community radio platform today that will do like a monthly streaming. So, you know, we'll talk about this, you and
0: great.
1: I. Afterwards, yeah. Sometime, but it's called Bug Radio.
0: Yeah.
1: And it's supposed to be kind of a socio-political artistic space where, you know, the slogan is a bit like, you know, where everybody's voice matters, you know, where people can try out things in radio, where you don't have to be a professional, but you could. You could be really great at making radio, and you could be a great artist already and send us, you know, the most elaborate thing. Or you could be, you know, trying out radio with a group of, you know, students or, you know, disabled people or elderly. It's supposed to be a space for people who want to do something monthly,
0: yeah,
1: who want to experiment and who want to feel safe and share what they do. So
0: and this on-site, on-air, that already happened this year?
1: That happened in May in collaboration with Radio Tonka.
0: Oh yeah,
1: that stream for local, us. And local underground, The Hague Radio, also on the FM, and Kashmir Radio in Berlin picked it up.
0: Okay.
1: Now Concert Sender is doing highlights also. Oh. And we were on site for the on site part because it's fixed media and on site experimentation at Institute of Sonology one afternoon. And West Den Haag has been graciously supporting us also in this endeavor. And the funding came from the Konrad Böhmer Foundation.
0: Oh, great.
1: From the Institute of Sonology.
0: Yeah. So. And I was wondering, you said that you were hesitant to put in your own voice.
1: Absolutely.
0: In radio.
1: Terrible. Yeah, I think I only put myself in there in a sort of curatorial position, but even then announcing, you know, people or pieces or colleagues, I would like, you know, listen back, re-record it, thinking, oh no, I have a slight lisp, which I do, you know, then, yeah. Oh God, this, I'm like, all I hear is S, and then, you know, you hear your voice and I'm not shy speaking, you know, in front of people, or it's fine, but in the beginning I really had to get over hearing back my voice, and you know, that's fine now, but radio as a medium, I was a child in Germany, which has a very strong radio culture, and much more so than here, like a strong experimental radio culture also, and then there's the thing called Hörspiel, which is the audio plays.
0: Yeah.
1: So I had a very strong audio culture to grow up with, like kids always listen to audio plays there, you know, we would be drawing, hanging out, we always had something on to listen to, stories.
0: Yeah.
1: You know, instead of watching TV or movies, I also watch TV sometimes, but that was really, really present. I still listen to a lot of audiobooks. I listen a lot in my spare time. And I think that in combination with sort of, you know, a bigger range of interesting radio stations just meant the radio was on a lot.
0: Yeah.
1: And there were interesting things to find. And then when I moved to the United States, I lived yet again in a culture in Los Angeles that had, I mean, anytime you were to tick the dial, like just a couple of numbers up after the comma, there'd be another station. I mean, the dial is full. Whereas here, you turn, there's a lot of white noise, and then something comes on that's complete shit.
0: True,
1: you know? Everything. I like the, in Den Haag, I like the Surinamese station, which is, you know, small and funny.
0: Is that cool. Radio Amor?
1: Or it's Wahon.
0: Oh, Wahon.
1: Yeah,
0: okay,
1: I love it because it's like, you know, it's done by like a few people.
0: Yeah.
1: I actually haven't listened in a while. I hope they still exist. And then I love also, like, in the commercials, they have, like, two people reading all of the commercials.
0: I think I know what you mean. I think there are a few of them. I sometimes hear, I think they call themselves Radio Amor. And I think it's Hindustani people.
1: Yes.
0: And only, like, the presenter is usually just one guy who also reads all the commercials.
1: It's great.
0: Yeah, love that, too.
1: It's wonderful. And you know, I like the old Bollywood music. Like,
0: yeah,
1: it's really,
0: really
1: close to my heart.
0: Yeah. But anyway, maybe it's nice to play a piece that you recently made.
1: It's actually an installation piece out of my Cultural Spaces project, where I record an environment and then take the sounds to the next place, and where it is installed, you know, a portrait of a place.
0: Yeah,
1: I record the next round of sound. So it's a traveling, kind of a rolling nomad traveling project.
0: Yes, let's hear it. What's gone is gone, stays gone.
1: Thank you.
2: Ganz ruhig laufen.
3: Was bitte? Nein, im Sommer ist was gestoßen.

0: That was What's Gone Is Gone, Stays Gone by Leonie Rüssler. And you were just saying that this was recorded in Berlin. What did we actually hear? What spaces did you record here?
1: It starts with a market scene. There's a really nice neighborhood market around a church with lots of different vendors and like these sort of Berliner originals, I would say. You know, people who are... They have a lot of character when they speak, and I really enjoyed making field recordings there and listening to them. I think even if you don't understand everything they're saying, you can hear, like, especially this one lady, just so endearing and funky and kind of humorous. And immediately next to us, there's a huge social housing building, or maybe not only social housing, but it's like a giant complex of where about 2,000 people live. And they gave me the keys to get into the building and said, you just have to hear the sounds there, which is a lot of empty hallways and kind of hums and elevators coming and going. And it's a bit eerie.
0: Yeah.
1: And so these two places, a vibrant market downstairs with this giant building that is immediately next to it and presents quite a different world sonically.
0: Hmm.
1: One of the sentiments I had when I was making this piece and with these sound portraits that I make, you know, I try to capture an essence, but I also, in a way, tell a little bit of story, maybe going from one place to another or connecting different places in the city or whatever happens in the portrait. And I just felt, you know, that any market in the world could quite easily be erased. And once you take all those people out and you destroy that, it doesn't come back. It doesn't mean nothing can ever be alive again, but that particular setting would be gone. And that has happened to many markets, you know, throughout history, and it's happening to all kinds of markets right now that may have been, you know, vibrant and happy quite recently and are just completely erased.
0: Yeah.
1: And I think that's something I was thinking about. You know, if you erase these things, they're gone.
0: That's right.
1: And and the soundscape is gone too, you know, like you don't hear people anymore. When I field record, I kind of do it manically, then I turn into this hunter, and then I just listen and I try to find sounds that are unique to a place.
0: Yeah. So
1: and
0: to
1: I
0: you
1: record
0: really...
1: them, you know, and then I really, really get into it for many days and many hours. And then I bring back a big archive. And some things you find in, you know, have commonalities. Kids playing, that's always nice. Or people going to a market. I like comparing these sounds because humans kind of sound the same in a way everywhere, and that's what connects us, you know, that we have that in common. But then you have these sounds that are particular to a place. And speaking of music, I do like you know, if every now and then there's like a street musician in it, but I try to find spots where, for example, I don't hear, like, you know, music playing back that is like in the top 40 or, like, you know, like hits, like if I'm in a market, I try to find a spot where the sound of the people is not overpowered by music that is coming out of a loudspeaker already. You know, that I somehow...
0: Because I think that's something that field recorders often do. They want to record the ambience of a place, which also often means background music or people making music on the street. But you are really looking for the most direct things from
1: the people, and daily life, in a way. And of course, that does include music. But so I enjoyed having... in Chile, also street musicians in there. Like, there's a kind of old tradition, and I was really hoping I would find one or two, kind of a cast of people that they're trained from small age on, and they carry drums on their back with cymbals that are, I think, I listened more than I watched, actually. They're kind of operated by strings. So they play them standing up, and then they turn faster and faster. So they do this dance with it.
0: Oh.
1: And so, of course, I was hoping to find that, and I did.
0: Yeah.
1: And I kept having to put the sensitivity of the mic down because it's incredibly loud. And then the shotgun, I could not even turn almost all the way down, could not even point it in their direction.
0: Shotgun is the big...
1: Sennheiser,
0: big
1: with a
0: microphone.
1: With a blimp, exactly, which is very sensitive.
0: Yeah.
1: So I had to point it in a different direction
0: and
1: then zoom in their direction. But so that I was very happy to find, you know, or some guy like... playing guitar on the market, walking around kind of in a funky way. However, I avoided the stalls that had just, you know, like the
0: mega
1: hits playing from the radio that you hear all over the place, you know.
0: But you actually, I mean, you prepare yourself for these recordings, you have to have your gear with you.
1: Yeah,
0: or
1: yeah.
0: Could it also be that sometimes you are in a place that you think, oh, this is amazing, and you just use your phone? Or
1: very rarely do I use the phone for something, and maybe that's, and if someone is, you know, telling something that I find interesting, could be that I'm getting, you know, a statement from a person. Or when I was in Cuba, there was this really, really sweet waitress, and my son enjoyed eating mora, which is like the rice with beans, which I also really, really like. And then I had her tell me the recipe, but I also kept it as a field recording.
0: Oh,
1: it was a
0: yeah.
1: nice moment,
0: oh,
1: you
0: yeah.
1: know?
0: If you but, like someone's voice. The
1: yeah, but and mm. that's sort of a semi-field recording because it's also directed. Like, I try not to interfere or stage anything. You know, things mm. should happen naturally, but I did keep her with the recipe also.
0: Okay,
1: in
0: so
1: the
0: that,
1: archive, you know, as a little bonus in case I ever needed to put this onto something. It's nice having her describe how to make this
0: yeah,
1: rice
0: yeah.
1: So, in her nice voice, you know.
0: Yeah, so that's also actually something you don't want to arrange things to happen. You just
1: yeah.
0: go to a place where you

0: respectful. I mean, if people are, especially if you're going abroad, you know, if people are wondering what I'm doing, I do tell them. And I'm really careful to not, for example, record personal conversations. Like if I have the feeling I'm catching something that shouldn't be broadcast,
1: yeah,
0: then it's not used, or I turn the mic away, or like I don't want to intervene. You know, I'm not going to sit in a cafe and like record the conversation at the table next to me and yeah, then use it. Not like that, you know. It's, you have to be a bit careful and rather respectful in doing that, I think.
1: And still it's different from filming. People will probably find sound recording less invasive than filming.
0: I think it scares them more because it's less common, because everybody films with their phones all the time, and somehow people are so used to it that they don't find it intrusive. But the moment you get a mic out...
1: They think you're from the media.
0: Or a spy or who knows what, you know. Yeah, but people also a lot of the time... assume that I'm filming that too, and then they do their hair.
1: Oh, really?
0: You know, yeah, adjust their hair, because it's unusual that someone just works with sound. Like if I get the blimp out, you know, the big mic.
1: Yeah.
0: The assumption is that there's a camera most of the time, or people like wonder if they can walk through or if they should stop.
1: Yeah.
0: So there's a reaction that assumes there's image.
1: That's right. Yeah. That's how the world works these days.
0: Yeah.
1: Maybe it's nice to listen to a field recordings piece in its purest sense that you made in a totally different place in Switzerland, a place there was a lot of water. Before we play it, would you like to say something about it?
0: This was a residency I had through Forum Wallis, which is a festival, and one of my pieces won a competition there, and I was invited back. They were very graciously hosting me actually twice to record, as I had found that there was a lot of water coming down the mountains everywhere, you know, clear, fresh water. You could drink it anywhere. And so I was recording water sources in this very small piece. We'll hear there's a kind of a gushing creek that is almost just like white noise. It was so strong. And one of my motivations also with this, and I didn't go as politically as I had intended with all of the outcome, but I was on the train, and of course Nestle is headquartered in Switzerland. In this wealth of, like, you know, beautiful clean water, but they're cutting off water resources to people everywhere in the world, bottling water in places that doesn't have much water. I mean, it's a bunch of assholes, really, you know, sitting in this lush green place and stealing resources elsewhere and getting incredibly rich of it. But that was actually part of the motivation to also record all this water and then do something very political with it. But in the end, I just mainly made beautiful pieces. But with a statement. There was always something in the program note, you know, about...
1: But it's nice that you mention it here.
0: Don't buy Nestle.
1: That, right.
0: Yeah, okay. Don't. Yeah.
1: That message is really clear.
0: That message is clear. Yeah. However, this piece is very short, 1 minute.
1: Yeah.
0: And I made it for a project called Audiohypnosis, which is a compilation of all 1 minute pieces.
1: The piece is called Schreibach.

The next piece is called Splash, and it also comes from the Waterfield recordings in Switzerland. But with this, I wrote a piano part to it, which Akane Takada is playing beautifully, and this is the first of six small pieces in a project that we called O Water.

0: That was the piece Splash by Leonie Rüssler. Nice example of how you combine field recordings with an acoustic instrument, and which kind of brings me to the topic of instruments. What are the important instruments in your life that you love and use, and maybe also historically speaking, what are your instruments?
1: Historically speaking, I started playing the recorder, as all German kids do, which I don't do much anymore, but that was nice. My dream was to play the stand-up bass, the contrabass, but I was too small, because I wanted one when I was 3 and dreamt of it for years. And then I really wanted an oboe, but my parents never got me one. Really, really, still, when I hear the oboe, I'm like, oh.
0: Why didn't they want to get you one?
1: My oboes are very expensive. And I think it's like, you know, a beginner's instrument. That's a commitment. I don't think there's a cheap oboe. It's not like the block flout, you know, where you can get like a little one.
0: Yeah.
1: And then eventually my mom bought a piano, because she had always wanted to play as a kid, but they didn't have the money for it. And she started lessons. And so then I also took piano lessons and played piano for many years. And then the classical guitar came after that.
0: Right.
1: And I also play a trumpet passionately, but not very well.
0: Oh.
1: Sometimes.
0: Do you have all those instruments at home?
1: Yes, I
0: also
1: do.
0: Also the piano?
1: Well, if you look ahead, it's covered, you know. It's an electric one.
0: A digital one.
1: Yeah, with all the moving, you know.
0: Great.
1: That works quite well. And also all the students, you know, especially some of the younger ones, I can turn the volume down, which is handy for not getting evicted out of
0: yes.
1: this apartment, I think,
0: yeah.
1: with the way they're playing. So
0: yeah, definitely.
1: Yeah.
0: And so the hobo never happened?
1: It never happened.
0: Oh, please.
1: The only thing that, like, you know, consoles me a little bit is that because of the really high pressure when you play double reeds, it actually shortens your life expectancy.
0: Oh, really?
1: Yeah, a lot of, like, people who play oboe, they end up with aneurysms in the brain at some point later.
0: Because
1: in life.
0: Of the pressure on
1: the pressure is so high.
0: On the head,
1: yeah.
0: Inside of the head.
1: Exactly, that's the only thing that comforts me a little bit. And I think maybe it's worth it, would have been worth it, you know, shortening your
0: depends.
1: Lifespan.
0: Depends
1: slightly.
0: On the number of years.
1: Exactly.
0: That you have to
1: I think
0: sacrifice.
1: 4 years on average,
0: years.
1: Yeah.
0: Oh, I didn't know that.
1: I mean, that's an average, you know.
0: But I agree with you. I also love the sound of, you know, all the double reed instruments, like also the Indian ones.
1: Yeah.
0: The duduk, I think, is also.
1: It's amazing, too.
0: Yeah, yeah. But yeah, well, there's plenty of other things to take their place and to make life worth living, I guess. A question, from a different angle. You've been to many parts of the world. You grew up in Germany. You lived part of your life in the US. How did you end up in The Hague?
1: I applied to the Royal Conservatory for the master degree, and then I got in, and that's what happened.
0: Uh-huh. What period was that?
1: That was a bit more than 10 years ago.
0: Okay.
1: Yeah.
0: Yeah, yeah.
1: So.
0: And what's brought it, I mean, apart from now being based in The Hague, what did you like about that period? What did it bring you?
1: It was good for me to have this, you know, change from like a very, very strictly academic study in the United States, very organized, very classical, which was good because I have a very solid classical education. They take theory very importantly, and it was incredibly solid. And I don't want to say that it was rigid because it sounds negative. I'm really glad that it was the way it was. As my bachelor degree provided me with, you know, really extensive knowledge, also music history. All of the classes were important and it was very, very strictly taught. Whereas here, things are significantly more laid back. As I observed, we had a roommate who was doing her bachelor degree and she had like almost no homework.
0: Oh.
1: Like really, you just kind of have to play your instrument well and then do a little bit extra. That wasn't... Like, we had incredibly, like, I mean, I think for harmony alone, I did at least 8 hours of written homework a week, and I was fast.
0: Yeah, yeah.
1: You know, plus musicianship and keyboard harmony and the music history. Like, it was so much work. And in the end, with that basis, I think it was perfect for me to end up in a place like the Royal Conservatory that was much more chaotic and much more sort of free flow, free thinking, where you really had to find your own place in a different way. And that was a big culture shock. All the students who at the time came from the United States were severely disoriented.
0: Uh-huh.
1: There were a few of us who were like, what is going on here?
0: Oh.
1: And then we're like, oh, so, you know, what's my grade right now? Or like, my, and they were like, oh, it's difficult to grade artistic output. And, you know, like we were so used to kind of constant feedback and kind of, you know, more strict directions on what to do and how. And that was gone all of a sudden, which was, of course, you know, really difficult in a way, emotionally and personally.
0: Yeah.
1: And it puts everything into question. And it was the first year I don't think I did a whole lot of anything great.
0: And I guess it worked for some students, but not for everyone.
1: I think we all came out of it okay.
0: Okay.
1: You know, like I'm speaking of the US-American taught.
0: Yeah.
1: I think it was good for us, you know, because it presented us with the other end of the spectrum. And that's good for a master degree when you have the basis from the bachelor. I'm glad I didn't do the bachelor here because my education was more solid.
0: Mm.
1: But then to like go free for the master, that was good. And I had Calliope Tsupaki to study with and Peter Adrians, who in a way the last piece we'll hear today was under his strict observation. He actually, he was kind of, you know, strict and was pushing me to develop harmonic systems, which is interesting because I'm not a harmonic composer, so this piece is a bit of an outlier also in some ways. But it's the first piece that I ever put field recordings in also.
0: Oh, yeah.
1: So that was that. And I studied with Rafael Reina at the same time at the Conservatory of Amsterdam. He teaches courses in Indian rhythm for Western composers. And that was, I think, in a way much closer to my practice and my way of working. And that was easier for me to manage as a human being. And I did 4 years of that, which was amazing. And then after the master degree at the conservatory here, I did 1 year at the Institute of Sonology with a Sonology 1 year course. And that's where I felt 100% at home, really.
0: Yes.
1: Yeah, absolutely. That was really just in line with, I think, my being and
0: because of, well, probably more the use of electronic music, but also more studies, more kind of sonological studies or about acoustics or
1: I think
0: more
1: it tickled a lot of my interests. That's one thing. Even though, of course, in the United States, I had also studied mainly instrumental composition. I did have some electronics courses, but not too many. But that, I think, you know, was something also with the field recording and everything else that I wanted to expand on more. But I think what I liked also and what spoke to me more is that the crowd of sonologists was less ego-oriented. Like as a classical composer, you are sort of required to present a personality also.
0: Yeah.
1: You know, in your bio and you study with this and that and you have to like present, like kind of cultivate this persona of the composer. And I feel like with the sonologists you really don't have to. Like we were, you know, all hanging out together and sitting around a big table and people were sharing code and things they found, and it was like the percentage of ego it's like 70% lower. And I found that easier because, you know, I just wanted to be like busy with the music and not have to be like, you know, this big personality with it in a way. Like I'm just not, you know, I'm more, I like to keep it a
0: more
1: bit,
0: like
1: more, a bit more humble, a bit more communal, a bit more working together.
0: You
1: know, like I think I'm more community oriented than like personality oriented towards myself.
0: Yeah.
1: And within, and I'm not saying that the classical music scene never has that. That would be unfair. Or like that didn't, the composition department really tried to foster that atmosphere. But I think because of the subject matter, individuality is put above like commonality, you know, communal.
0: Well, you
1: sort
0: have
1: of
0: to
1: force.
0: Somehow try to make a living, ideally.
1: Also,
0: right?
1: But I felt with like, you know, the geeks and nerds, the focus shifted onto the group.
0: Yeah.
1: Surprisingly, you know, which is maybe out of a stereotype, not what you would expect
0: from
1: the computer gang, but it was. And
0: yeah.
1: I really, really liked that, and I really felt at home with it.
0: I could imagine that's because it's also more about research than
1: very research oriented.
0: Making pieces.
1: Yeah. And I think we were also lucky with having a very good crowd in that year. You know, and a lot of us are still friends from that time also, which is really nice.
0: Nice to hear that. Maybe then it's nice to play a work that is well, the oldest work we're playing in this hour, made mm-hmm. by you. It's called The Space in Between, and you were just mentioning it, that it also had to do with the teachers that you were that you studied with in that time.
1: Yeah.
0: So the piece is called The Space in Between. Would you like to say something about it before we play it?
1: It's performed by Akane Takada, again, by my dear friend, and who became a close friend through playing my pieces at the time. She's a pianist from Japan, and I really admire her touch on the piano, sort of the clarity with which she presents music. And she perfectly understood what my pieces needed, you know, as I presented them to her. And up to this day, we're close friends. And just speaking of her right now, I feel like I must write her another piano piece. I should at some point. So many greetings also to Akane.
0: Okay, well, that being said, let's hear The Space in Between. And with that, before we play it, I would also like to say thank you so much for being our guest in this amplifier. And for those who tuned in later, this was Leonie Rüssler, special guest in the New Emergences Amplifier. And hope to see you back in our show next time. Thank you so much, Leonie.
1: Thank you for having me.

sorry. Was that loud? Okay. I wasn't ready. I didn't know it was my time. Oh, it's 3 o'clock. So this is a Peace, Love, and Protest with Lila the Art Key. And we're going to start off the show with Pet Shop Boys.

What would you say? What would you say?

0: Here, turn this up. This to all you player haters. Head around.
1: I close my eyes and embrace the blackness of space to the colors and the spirit gods back of my face. Like, what up? Blessings to the gods to spit the actual. Twist the fucking back of two and get the fucking capital. I keep the factual and get the fucking capital. Live the action casual. Appreciate the chance to puff the J. Such a rave. Wow, much to say.
0: Ah!

0: Hello, this is Maria and Jean from
1: a train.
0: Yes, from a train. But we are, we have a little show, maybe you know, called Yearn. But this special episode is part of the Radio Worm Goes To series.
1: And we went to Roadburn, a showcase festival of heavy music. But heavy in all senses of the word, being emotionally heavy, sonically heavy, heavy in the sense of people being intense in their love and care for the community. And we are so grateful we got this chance to go there. We talked to so many amazing people in the audience, and this episode is gonna be those conversations. And
0: it's for them. Shout out to the whole audience. This one is dedicated to you, and you are the reason festivals and amazing festivals like Roadburn can happen every year. You're a big part of that, so this one is
2: for the people.
1: For the people. And we'll also play the artists that played during Roadburn and that these people connected with. So
2: enjoy.
3: What did you see?
4: Okay, so we started the day with Shearling, aka Sprain.
5: Shearling was fire.
4: It was the best. Like, me seeing Shearling, it was like the moment where I was like, okay, I'm happy I came to Roadburn. Like, no matter what's gonna happen, I'm happy. Like,
5: that Shearling was worth the price of admission, you know? Like, yeah. We could have just paid for the day to just see Shearling, and that would have been, like, worth it, so.
4: Like, fucking insane.
2: Did you know they played Aku?
4: Yes.
2: Isn't that insane?
4: Yeah, I know, and I didn't go then, but, like, wow. Like, it was just, like, it was so, like, hypnotizing, like, ritualistic almost, because it was, like, moments where it was just, like, repetitive. Like, at no moment you could predict what was going to happen next. Like, the tempo switch, the rhythm switch, but also, like, their energy on stage, like, everyone was watching each other so carefully. Like, yeah. They were all, like, playing off of each other.
5: They were really coordinating. Like, you could just, like, they weren't even looking at the crowd. They were all just, like, standing in a circle. And then you had, like, one main guy who was, like, the singer and, like, low-key the leader. Like, he was giving, like, alpha vibes.
4: Insane. No, like, goosebumps. For sure, top 10 performances I've ever seen.
5: Yeah, had a really good range, too.
4: Like, beautiful.
5: He did some really beautiful singing towards the end, like just like singing as opposed to like the grotesque type of screaming.
4: Like, so, very church like. It was like, you know,
5: intentionally. I mean, he said here. Yeah.
4: Yeah.
5: It does.
4: No,

0: Gabe.
1: Will.
2: Yes. Is this your first rope burn?
1: Yeah. It is my first rope burn. It's my first festival ever, actually.
2: So, yeah. What are your thoughts so far?
0: Well, it's just as exciting as we were expecting, I think. Yeah, this was the kind of festival that I think both of us have always wanted to go to. And so, it's definitely living up to expectations already this early.
1: It's definitely the only festival that I really felt compelled to go to be honest. And it's definitely a privilege to be here. I love the crowd. It's way better than all the festivals that we have in Australia. No, everyone's super respectful. You don't have a bunch of pisshead wankers. It's good. I like it.
2: Oh, amazing. Well, what have you seen so far? What was the highlight so far?
0: Just a festival overall.
3: Or even yesterday.
0: We were talking about it before, but like certainly the biggest highlight surprise was Sheerling, which was such an early like high bar set.
2: Yeah.
0: Like, oh boy, like this early, it's my favorite thing I saw. You know, they're like the ashes are sprained.
2: Yes.
0: Like better, like honestly, it's like the stuff they played. I was like, damn, this might be like even better than this the sprained stuff in my opinion.
3: Fuck.
0: That was great. The biggest surprise for me, for I don't know about us, but like Acid Mother. Oh my god, never heard of it, but that was really, really fun. Those are probably good moments. What about you?
1: Yeah, I agree. Sheerling and Acid Mother's Temple.
3: Okay.
1: Those were the big surprises. They blew me away.
3: Nice.
1: We both kind of came here for Crippling Alcoholism for the first day. They were great. Loved them.
4: How would you describe their music?
1: How would you describe them? It's like kind of moody. Synthy voice rock. Really interesting.
0: It's
1: like almost bordering on horrorcore.
4: Okay.
1: Like, I don't know, definitely worth checking out their albums. So,
0: yeah,
1: especially their second album. But I know they're touring off of Campbell, so you should love that as well. But yeah, we're the biggest fans of their second album. So.
2: Okay.
3: Cool.
2: Right, and what did you think of Money Flow, which we just saw on this stage here? And I have lingering tears from that.
0: Yeah, it was pretty sweet. I know you're like a bigger fan than I am. I think my thoughts of this, just been seeing so much stuff, I love the contrast. There's been a lot of real high energy stuff, and this was just like, I mean, it was powerful and loud.
2: Yeah,
0: quiet.
2: In your feeling.
3: Yeah.
0: Yes.
1: Yeah.
0: I mean,
1: I think looking at the lineup, I'm pretty sure Planning for Burial is the act that I've been a fan of for the longest time out of anyone else.
0: Is it like since high school?
1: Yeah.
3: Oh my god!
1: Yeah, like 2017 when Below the House came out, that was when I became a fan. Yeah. So it's

0: Hello, we are here waiting for Slow Crush, and we spotted a Truck Violence shirt and a Nothing shirt, so we had to ask, tell us about Truck Violence. How did you find out about them?
1: Well, I found out about them because they were on the lineup of Roadburn. Yeah, I usually go every year and I just check a bunch of artists out. And yeah, I really, really love them, and they instantly became, I think, my favorite band on the whole lineup. So yeah, really excited to see them.
0: Hey, sick, sick. What about you with Nothing? What's your background with Nothing?
2: I've been a Nothing fan for like quite a while, and I don't know, they helped me for like a very tough time, and it's my first time seeing them, and I'm very hyped to see them, and yeah, man, I'm fucking stoked.
0: Sick. And they have a tattoo from the album. Shout out. Nothing.
3: Oh my god, so
0: boom.
3: Cool.
0: So good. Okay, so is this your first Roadburn or?
2: This is my first Roadburn.
1: I think it's my fourth or third time.
0: And how did you find out about Roadburn?
1: Well, I live in Tilburg. And yeah, when I first moved here in my first year, like, I saw all this kind of crazy stuff happening and was excited to check it out. And it's right up my alley. I love this kind of music, so I'm happy to go every year. Yeah.
0: Perfect festival for you. Nice. And how did you find out about Roadburn?
2: I've heard of it a lot, and then my best friend, he went a lot. And when I saw Nothing on the lineup, I bought tickets like immediately. Like 2 minutes, they were announced like 2 minutes, and I was like, fuck it, I'm gonna buy tickets. Yeah.
0: Awesome. And okay, my final question is, if you could describe your Roadburn experience so far, like for you, for all these editions, but for you just these last couple days, how would you describe Roadburn to someone who's never heard of it before? Or like why they should come?
2: It's like, I've been to like quite a lot of festivals, and this is my favorite now because the music is very fucking amazing and the people are super chill, they're very calm, there's no drama, no bad blood or something. And I'll recommend it to anybody who likes heavy, darkish music. Yeah,
1: well, the thing is, the festival, people are very non-judgmental. Everyone likes a different genre, and here everyone is okay with that, instead of like you have to have a specific kind of aesthetic or something. Like, people don't really care here, and that's really awesome, I think.
0: I agree with that.
4: Best that stabbed knew the half awake. Then of gust, a wig be buried. Well, I've seen it, so take a look. Since I'd forget to.

0: quick recap of truck violence insanity.
1: Top five performances done. Easy.
0: Top five
1: done.
0: Performances. Boom.
1: Very yearnful moments.
0: Really yearnful.
1: Sexy moments.
0: Sexy moments.
1: Not in an objectifying way. Like, really the music, okay? Instrumental.
0: Really good performers. Everyone's
1: really
0: so
1: good.
0: Into the performance.
1: Like, Shallan. This is a thing we said, a theme throughout all these Roadburn performances.
0: Everyone feels
1: leans
0: it so
1: into,
0: deeply.
1: Exactly. Leans
0: yes.
1: into it so heavy.
0: Yeah, yeah.
1: So deeply. Like, you
0: and
1: can't
0: that brings
1: question
0: you
1: how
0: into
1: fun
0: the
1: it is.
0: Exactly like it brings
1: yeah.
0: you into it makes you lean into it because
1: yeah.
0: of how much they lean into it.
1: And it's not this fake lean into
0: no,
1: it.
0: No, no, no.
1: There is because there's sometimes you see like a mismatch of what people how people lean into it and then the music you're like, what's happening? I don't know. You know, but then I don't know, something just everything
0: it
1: felt really authentic.
0: Really,
1: like it came
0: yeah.
1: it was all an the performance was an extension of them.
0: Yeah.
1: You know? It was
0: yeah.
1: so authentic. I don't know.
0: Like the singer like moving as Luca said, like
1: yeah.
0: an ostrich,
1: just,
0: like
1: yes.
0: very like elegant, but then almost contortionist,
1: yeah,
0: like
1: yeah,
0: and like
1: yeah, yeah, yeah. uncomfortable.
0: That, uncomfortable.
1: Did you see his face
0: yeah,
1: as well?
0: Yeah.
1: This really intense frown.
0: Yes. Yeah.
1: Miserable face.
0: Yeah,
1: but
0: yeah, yeah.
1: Really
0: which
1: on
0: fits
1: purpose,
0: the music.
1: Actor.
0: Like it fits
1: yeah, yeah,
0: the music.
1: Yeah,
0: and then guitarist and bassist frolicking across each other, like
1: joyfully. Guitarist with no shoes, Crocs in the corner. Crocs and socks in the corner.

0: Every time I wish I could headbang harder, but it was impossible.
1: Literally.
0: My body just wanted to move more, and exactly. And there were limits of the barricade. Oh. And there was a very, should we talk about that moment? There was a very wholesome moment of
1: the bass breaking,
0: but yeah. Everyone came together to solve it. It
1: like
0: was
1: three texts. Saw in screwdriver, every material possible. Guitarist was on it. He was like, I got it.
0: Yeah.
1: Bassist, singer coming, checking what's up, apologizing.
0: Never have I seen people come together in this synchrony and like intention. Yeah. Like it was really intense.
1: It was very intense. Okay, it was so on the spot.
0: But still, they came back and it was even more amazing.
1: Yeah, I wish they just restarted. I wish they could have. Oh.
0: I felt that everyone was feeling it as hard as I felt like everyone in the room was like equally amazed.
1: Okay, true. When they were clapping, I felt okay. Shit,
0: this
1: everyone
0: was
1: is on it.
0: The
1: everyone
0: show that I was like, dying. People were the most
1: blown away. Not because I feel like we've seen a lot of throwbacks, like classics.
0: Like that are like, oh, they're legendary, obviously.
1: Exactly.
0: But this is like a new surprise of
1: youngest
0: like
1: band.
0: Whoa,
1: yeah.
0: Like
1: or we think
0: they are
1: band,
0: they
1: yeah.
0: are ones to look
1: to
0: out
1: look for.
0: For
1: yeah.
2: Every song was like insane.
1: Yeah,
2: it was like
3: perfect, fucking perfect. Okay, getting on our train. Bye.
0: Hello, I'm here with
4: Max and CK.
0: We're in the train on the way to Roadburn Day 3. Is this your first Roadburn?
4: For me it is, yeah.
0: Yeah?
4: First time. No, I was here last year.
0: Okay. And how are you finding it first time?
4: Great. Somewhat tiring. There's so much to see, but enjoying it a lot so far.
0: Yeah. And how do you actually go through the lineup to decide what you're going to see?
4: I guess before Roadburn started, I started looking at all the different artists and the descriptions and picking out what appealed to me, and then some artists I already know that I want to see, like Oathbreaker. And then some friends of mine at the festival have stuff they want to see, so
0: okay.
4: Go into that as well.
0: Friends, recommendations, yeah. What about you? How do you decide what to see?
5: I did a lot less homework this year. With like Oathbreaker and Nothing and a couple other bands, I listened to maybe like 10 seconds of a song and I was kind of like, alright, no, I'll go to that. I'll just try and pick one or two that I really want to see and then see what fits around that.
0: Okay.
5: It's a long day and it's good to pace yourself slightly.
0: Yeah.
5: Sit down occasionally.
0: Yeah. How do you feel with heavy music? What does it make you feel?
5: I mean, it's what I do to relax.
0: Yeah.
5: I love the physical feeling of sound. Like, feeling bass in your chest is one of my favorite things in the world. So
0: Yeah.
5: That's it, really.
0: What's your favorite heavy band that makes you feel this way?
5: Sumac are probably my favorite band.
0: Okay.
5: I got to see them twice last year, so...
0: Okay. No. Yeah, they came to Roadburn.
5: So that's probably my favorite.
0: Okay.
5: But
0: what's a song by them that Roadburn lovers should check out?
5: One they didn't play, but The Ecstasy of Unbecoming is my favorite by them.
0: Okay.
5: It's like slow, or a bit meandering, and then it gets really heavy. So it's fun. It's
0: nice.
5: Different.
0: Okay. And do you have a favorite heavy band? And song or album or even a live show that you've witnessed?
4: Well, once again a difficult question, but I would say Opeth is one of my favorites. It's not super Roadburn like, but definitely heavy. More of the older stuff is heavy. I feel like The Drapery Falls is maybe my favorite song of theirs. Something like that. I've seen them a couple times. They're coming to Holland in August again, so get to see them again then.
0: Okay, cool. What did you see actually the previous days?
5: I was most excited for was Shearling. So that was the first band I saw, and I was very happy. Like, they are unbelievably tight. Like, they're so in sync. And I was really impressed. And it was a great way to start the weekend.
0: Yeah.
5: And I saw Nothing last night, and Nothing were another band I did not know. And, there were bits where the drummer was playing, and I couldn't quite see, and I couldn't believe a human was making, like, it was really breakbeaty, and I was like,

0: that's crazy.
1: Yeah, yeah.
0: Right there, everybody's like,
1: yes. Yeah. We also went, and at that exact moment, we were like, looking at each other. What's going on? What's that song?
0: So many arms.
1: We were trying to figure out, like, is there sampling in this or like, yeah. But yeah, they were really great. Yeah. Yeah. What about you? Any highlights so far? Yeah.
2: I also saw Nothing. It was a great show.
1: Yeah.
2: Also yesterday, Agriculture, it really impressed me. Yeah. Such a good show. Super intense, super emotional as well. It's like good stuff.
1: Okay. Nice. Well, thank you guys.

0: God, we are here with Lorne. We've played them in our radio many times. We're really big fans.
1: We've been manifested.
0: Yes, truly.
1: I have no tickets.
0: Well, is this your first road burn?
1: Yes, this is the first one.
2: Yes.
3: Oh my God, what are you thinking so far?
2: It's fucking perfect. I've been wanting to go every year for the past 3 years, and it was too expensive, I thought, but it was always sad afterwards. So now we're here, we saw Agriculture, and it's the best band in the fucking world, and I cried again.
0: How would you describe the Agriculture experience in yearnful words?
2: It makes you weep in fairy godmother puts her hands on your cheek type way.
0: Wow. So a kind of safe weeping.
2: Yes.
3: Wow.
0: Is there a song specifically that makes you feel this way?
2: Actually, I only remember the name of one song.
0: That's like I often listen like to the album, and then you don't know the song.
2: But their whole new album, the spiritual sound is perfect, and there's just one banger.
1: Is it Bodhidharma?
2: Yeah, that's the
1: Bodhidharma is the banger of the record. It's really good.
0: We will check Bodhidharma. What about you? How has your road burn experience been?
1: It's been really, really nice. I was so sensory overloaded when we came here because of the travel, but then we went to planning for burial straight away, and it was just like six cabs on stage just blasting every bit of sensory out of my skull, and it was great. It was just like,
0: yes, we need a visual like a guide, because sometimes there's no words. It's just
1: it's just like it's like you ascend.
0: Yeah.
1: Is that yearnful ascending?
0: Ascending is yearnful. It's leaving the earth. It's something you can't quite achieve, but music makes you achieve it, I think.
1: Yeah, indeed.
0: You have secret paper. Well, this is a good thing, I think, for first comers and people in general. Like, so can you explain the paper?
2: Yeah, we came prepared.
0: Wow. Okay. So this is a full... Oh, Mendy, Indiana! Yes, yeah, we also want to see them.
2: Nice.
0: Yeah.
2: I don't have a smartphone, so nice. I would be kind of lost if I didn't have anything.
0: And it's kind of nice. You just turn back to your paper and... Oh, and you just turn to your paper analog. You're like in the festival with the people. Wow. Okay, last question. Is there a song that the road burn lovers should know?
2: By the whole world?
0: The whole world.
1: A song?
2: From Adrian Lenker, anything.
1: I'd say a song that everyone should hear once is The Sound by Swans.
2: Ooh. Yeah.
0: Okay. Road burners, that's it for you.
2: We love you, Jörn.
0: Oh my God.
3: Thank you.
2: We love Lorne.
1: Jörn, Lorne forever.

0: are here with
1: Eva, Maria,
2: and Dan.
0: Amazing. We've just seen, is it Roche? Is that
1: Roche?
0: Roche. Okay, we've just seen Roche. Extremely emotional experience. How do you guys know Roche?
1: She used to be our roommate when we studied all together in The Hague. So.
0: Super magical. And she shouted them out, and it was just, yeah, really sweet to see. How long have you maybe known about her project? Like, was she working on it while you guys lived together?
3: No, I think she's kind of evolved her style in time. In the beginning, it was more like she was studying composition at the conservatory, so it was more classical, and this has evolved over time to more electronic, an electronic project, you know. So this is kind of recent, like 2 years ago she started it, yeah.
0: So you knew her before it was this, how it is now?
3: Yeah. 5 years that we've known each other. 6 years.
1: More, yeah.
3: Since 2020.
1: Yeah.
0: It's so magical. And how was it for you to see it? I mean, is this your first time seeing her live? Oh my God, how was that?
4: It was very emotional, actually. It was like really nice to like think about the memories we've had and seen her grow over time. And yeah, really cool to see how many people turn up. It was so busy.
1: Yeah.
0: Oh, and how do you know Rosh? Are you friends?
2: I'm Eva's brother, so I'm just visiting here. And it's super nice to see. I've never seen her live before. But, yeah.
0: And how was it for you? Like, how would you describe this performance? I don't know, the feeling. Because I saw you move, like, a lot.
2: I think powerful. Just, it's very beautiful to see someone stepping up for their own culture and trying to make it and to convey that message forward, kind of.
0: Because she is Irish, you said.
1: Yeah.
0: Amazing.
3: She's very passionate about upholding traditional Irish culture, you know, because she's very passionate about like how the Catholic Church kind of took over their culture and also how their culture was erased, their language is not spoken so much anymore. So she's very passionate about the cause, and she also conveys it in her art.
4: She's right from the border of Northern Ireland and the Republic. So she's always like spoken a lot about that in her projects and her music. So it's nice to see that she's like really open to the Irish.
5: Coming to the end of her set, it's a little bit more joyful than the last half an hour, you'll be glad to know. This is Josh Sampson on drums.

together we are Raunch. And I'd like to thank my beautiful friends who I used to live with here in the Hague, Eva and Maria. I dedicate this to you.

0: We are here waiting for Mandy, Indiana. My question for you is, how did you find out about this band?
1: So I'm French, and she's singing in French. That's it.
0: And is this your first time at Roadburn, or have you been here?
1: Five.
0: Okay. How did you find, because you, do you live in France?
1: What?
0: Do you live in France?
1: Yeah.
0: How did you find out about Roadburn?
1: It's a long story. I know Roadburn for many years, but before COVID, that was impossible for me to go here.
0: Yeah.
1: And after COVID, I decided to go.
0: Okay, nice.
1: Because that's the good time.

0: Okay, what did you think of the show?
1: Hey, mommy, I'm Timmy.
2: Because you said you missed them in 2022 when they played here. You never saw them until now. This is your first time.
1: Not before.
2: And do you connect a lot with the lyrics? Like, what do you like about them?
1: Yeah, because I'm very connected and I share a lot of their songs and feminist condition and the risk of dictature, autocracy. We have we feel that now in France. We are on the threshold of far right, and so she knows what she has to say, and
2: it resonates with the message resonates with you.
0: Okay, thank you so much.
3: 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So.
4: And if you get a chance, go to Roadburn, because it will change your life and how you perceive festivals and how you experience music and how you attend and care for music, because it's just inspiring to be around people that care so much. So
3: beautifully put. And actually, also, if you're curious to know more about Roadburn, we have a second episode with our interview with Becky Laverty coming out on Thursday, 30th of April. So stay tuned for that. It's going to be, I think, at 7 p.m. Thanks for listening to this one, and see you soon.
4: Bye. Bye.
5: Hello, students. School has begun. The summer is over. I am in command. What was that? For that little outburst, each and every one of you will spend 3 hours in detention. Today, immediately after school, in the basement. What do you think you're Twisted sister? What kind of a man desecrates a defenseless textbook? I've got a good mind to slap your fat face. You are destroying your life with that garbage. All right, Mr. Sister, I want you to tell me. No, better yet, stand up and tell the class. What do you want to do with your life?
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Ja, amateuren, kijken, hè? 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

0: conscious mind is in abeyance for a longer period of time. And when you impress the subconscious just before going to sleep, the subconscious works with that idea that you're getting even while you're asleep. Your mind is working for you, or against you, even while you are asleep, even while you are asleep, even while you are asleep, even while you are asleep, even while you are asleep, even while you are asleep, even while you are asleep, even while you are asleep.
1: Even while you are asleep, even while you are asleep, even while you are asleep, even while you are asleep, even while you are asleep, even while you are asleep, even while you are asleep, even while you are asleep, even while you are asleep, even while you are asleep, even while you are asleep, even while you are asleep, even while you are asleep, even while you are asleep, even while you are asleep, even while you are asleep, even while you are asleep, even while you are asleep, even while you are asleep, even while you are asleep, even while you are asleep, even while you are asleep, even while you are asleep, even while you are asleep, even while you are asleep, even while you are asleep, even while you are asleep, even while you are asleep, even while you are asleep, even while you are asleep, even while you are asleep, even while you are asleep, even while you are asleep, even while you are asleep, even while you are asleep, even while you are asleep, even while you are asleep, even while you are asleep, even while you are asleep, even while you are asleep, even while you are asleep, even while you are asleep, even while you are asleep, even while you are asleep, even while you are asleep, even while you are asleep, even while you are asleep, even

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1: Tiptoeing around the backstage.
2: We're backstage. We're at the afters.
1: As I'm feeling gender rage.
2: We set the scene. Just a smoke machine and a spotlight.
1: Because I should have seen your very pretty face
2: behind the curtain.
1: As I stepped off stage,
2: you asked me,
1: I'm in too deep.
2: What if my crooked tooth was gold?
1: I've got you and your girl calling me sheep.
2: I asked you, gold sludge.
1: I'm in too deep. I notice.
2: You asked me,
1: as I tumble around.
2: What if I was a bus stop?
1: And another girl's bed sheets.
2: I ask you,
1: I'm in too deep.
2: What if I was a waiting space?
1: I keep thinking,
2: you tell
1: me. Why you didn't call me last week?
2: You always

eyes, ears, nose, tongue, body, mind. This is a love and mascara lesson. This is a makeup session. If someone is dead, why would you ask them if they are alive? This is headache. I'll buy you nothing if you want. I am one of the first people to have neither a heart or a brain. All I am is whatever is not up for debate right now. And all I did to make that happen was make something out of what had already been made of me. Damn. I remember when I was still stuck on stick figures. When I fell in the ditch and could not find the stars. I ran through the fog in pride, much in the same way that dancers run to rehearsal. But I should have been having rare and tender beef with my friends and making jokes with punchlines like Merry Christmas. I put salt in my coffee and said nothing, and then I found the sugar and cried laughing. And now I have the purple. Now I have the itch that is the message enough. The comic strip life that floats away speaking about spring and the benefits.

older than actors and children, and let my body grow wherever it wants. Because I have found the You Are Here Now. It was behind the shelf and not even that far away. And now that I know where I am, my life is going well. My life is going well. People's mouths move in time with the things that they are saying. And I love life. And I don't mind that she makes rags of my favorite t-shirt and then blows her nose in my towel. I love her, even when she successfully confuses me about what color my eyes are and then tells me about the time she was attacked by a seal on a beach in Cape Town. And while it is almost impossible to sleep next to someone who is snoring, almost all of the people who complain about the people they sleep with snoring also snore. Don't worry about the fact that we have inscrutable hair and that we live in an inscrutable world. We are whole. And we are laughing. That is the message enough.

يعرف كل شيء، يخترق حالك الظلام بثاقب نظره، يدرك

0: part of becoming a person, you need to have the change and the pain and the destruction and the rebuilding. Part of becoming a person, you need to have the change and the pain and the destruction and the rebuilding. You need to have the change and the pain and the destruction and the rebuilding. Destruction and the rebuilding.
1: We need to have the change in the pain, and the destruction and the rebuilding. And the destruction and the rebuilding. We need to have the change in the pain, and the destruction and the rebuilding. We need to have the change in the pain, and the destruction and the rebuilding.

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Fight about becoming a person. Fight about becoming a person. You need to have the change, the struggle is a big deal. The struggle is a big deal.

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1: Change, conquer, change.
0: Part of what we need to become better people.

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1: office. Sadness. You have to be young.
2: That is kind of impossible.
0: Because the public can arrive or
1: elaborate. How can you not feel it?
0: Where is my public? I don't know.
1: Not being used to
0: it. 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
0: And maybe to see in order to I don't have
1: fight. You have to be.
0: I just can't see
1: on myself.
0: I discard.

0: Pins, Episode 6. Pins is a game, compiled from a stack of photocopies and various ephemera. Pins is a dream document, just for you. Pins gently reminds you that there are other worlds available. Are you comfortable? Grab pen and paper and 2 tablespoons, and let's begin.
1: London, Paris, Accrington.
0: There are parts of every game when you despair and nearly give up. Pins is no different. We know that the maker of the game never got very far with the rules. He was too busy dreaming his forces and maps up to think too much about despair. Still, there's no fun to be had at the free festival in the park. You go home eating a bag of dabs on the way back. Great gloom descends over you. This decade's hedonism isn't your bag. You are drunk, daily, all the time, and feel no affinity with anyone in this town, despite the many appearances to the contrary, and attempts on your behalf, in that matter. You've been told your father had a wobble in his 20s when no one would have him. That's when he sported a beard, but that was in the very early 1960s, and all the pretentious people did that back then. Anyway, there was this programme on the telly about Stalin talking about when his first wife died, and he is supposed to have said, "All love died within me from that point, and I became like a stone, or summit or other." And that's exactly how I feel now, even with you. At least you listen. I can't understand other people. I can't really abide them. I can't see how I am supposed to be nice to them, let alone marry one and be happy about it. I've got my whole life in front of me and have to get on with other people. I feel like giving up in despair. Well, I was 14 and now suddenly the head of the family, and I had to go and look after my mother and the boys. I had to hold my mother. She was all gone and couldn't stop weeping for days. And my dad was shot. He was finished. He went to bed for what could have been like a year. That's why he slept so late when you knew him. After a while, I think it was in my late 40s, I thought, "Oh, I'll just give up. All these awful chores. Why put the effort in?"
2: Tell her not to worry.
0: This high-pitched voice with a pronounced guttural erotic R is not your voice, but it's coming out of your mouth. You will find someone, I promise. But you'll be never happy, and not happy like other people. But that's not really what you want, is it?

0: You go back to the house with the fish and chips which you share out between the pair of you, bread and butter as a side. The place is not as it was. It never has been, really, these last 2 years. You can see the slow decline around the place. Unopened letters, things not chucked away, half-eaten food and washing up everywhere. Dead flowers, dried-out pot plants, sprouting spuds under the range, and an overgrown garden. He had his tumble playing a part in a Bible class for tots at the local church. The car's still down there. Only one thing to do. Make a flask, turn the BBC World Service on all night and try to doze off. And in the morning, clean from top to bottom. Get on your knees, scrub the skirting boards, get a warm wet cloth over the carpets on the landing. You'll have to go down the sides of one of those cupboards too, and the bath needs some elbow grease. It'll be the only thing to do.
1: I'll be all right, you know. I've slept on a car and an upright snooker table. This is nothing.
0: I found her in the street, absolutely drunk. She said she wanted to kill herself. I had to write her, you know, to get her on the bus home. There was a black cloud around her all that summer. A friend said, it's an odd and contradictory time when you lose a parent. And he's right. I notice I'm spending a lot of time listening to the floorboards in the back bedroom. They have a drawn-out, medium-high-pitched sigh. In the back room itself, they have a sharp, barking sound. The stairs have a muffled crump to them. I spend a lot of time listening out for them, even though I am alone. I noticed in hindsight that I was constantly aroused that week, even with the smell of death still around downstairs. And now we will read the words of Danny Boy as a prose. Oh, Danny Boy, the pipes are calling. From glen to glen and down the mountainside. The summer's gone and all the roses falling. It's you must go and I must bide. But come you back when summer's in the meadow, or when the valley's hushed and white with snow. Tis I'll be here in sunshine or the shadow. Oh Danny boy, I love you so. But when you come and all the flowers are dying, if I am dead as I well may be, you'll come and find the place where I am lying and kneel and say an ave there for me. And I shall hear, though soft you tread above me, and all my grave will warmer, sweeter be. For you will bend and tell me that you love me, and I shall sleep in peace until you come to me. And I shall sleep in peace until you come to me. Come to me. And now we turn to casualties and the dead. There is little, if any, talk of death or even casualties in the rules for pins. The only reference this writer can find is the sentence, a unit could go on until all pins are gone, then they leave battle. For the completists amongst you, the sentence is written in neat brown felt-tipped pen on a lined, though not ruled, piece of A4 paper. The paper is from the mid-1970s and is yellowed and creased with age. The absence in the notes is a strange thing, as death is constant, like tax. But there again, there are many rum-doos in this life, and if we're all going to die, I hope we all die in your father's car in a big crash. At least we'll all go together. You and your friend are standing on Accrington Broadway, just in front of where the old cinema was, and where, a decade ago, Shifters, a night spot that was as violent as it was attractive, also stood. You are flanked by the covered market in the Arndale Shopping Centre, which opened to great fanfare in the late 1980s. It's already in a state of decline. Lots of units are up for rent. It once housed a mechanical clock of the world made by an artist, which is a pull for many folk when out shopping. The clock would open to great fanfare on the hour, and a mechanical bicyclist would pop out. You once saw Don Estelle wearing his trademark pith helmet, singing underneath it. The clock has been removed, and looking at the shopping centre now, you wonder whether the old cinder track it was built on wasn't the better bet in the long run. None of these recollections matter at this particular moment in time, a blustery midday during that weird week between Christmas and New Year. Directly in front of you is a miniature merry-go-round built for toddlers. Some kids, helped by their smiling parents, are purposefully clambering into the antiquated miniature cars or onto multicoloured horses. This restful scene is soundtracked by a tannoy amplifying a programme on Radio Lancashire that takes its time in listing the famous people and many locals who have died during the last year. The saturnine-looking bloke running the merry-go-round hasn't noticed what is being broadcast, or, if he has, he has a peculiar sense of humour. You both grimace with embarrassment and wander off to a pub near the station. You remember this memory nearly two decades later, when your friend is found dead in his house. You tell your friends at the wake, "It's better out than in."
1: "I always read the Observer obituary section first. You learn so much from it about folks' lives in Ack. And I want to see if I know anyone who's gone in the last week. Does your mother do the same? Anyway, you three go out and play on the fields."
0: Keep running up the beach through the screams and the smoke. The tack, tack, tack of a machine gun starts to your right, and you see the bodies of those you were with literally disintegrating as the bullets hit them, gobbets of their flesh fly past you. There is smoke and a lot of screaming. You have to keep going. Run towards the raised ground past the cliff face. Then you wake up on a Saturday morning, just as the milk's being delivered. In what was that about? As you roll over to get out of bed and wash off the cold sweat of the dream, you notice you'd brought last night's chips to bed with you.
2: "Oh, the dossier on me is as thick as my arm. I don't know what's in there, but I do know I had a heart attack when I was 12.

as looking after her was killing me. Disappeared in a puff of smoke. I don't know where he is now. He's probably dead. He was much older than he looked. Shot in the back by one of his own. Hung himself in garage. He just gave up. He'd had his disappointments. He had a heart attack. Too many of them steroids. Blown up on a bus. Well, she couldn't get up, and she lay there in the hallway, and when she looked up at me, her eyes seemed to say, "I'm going, old girl. It's time." She died too young. TB. It runs in the family, you know. Killed by a lorry. Only 17. Died of a broken heart. Fell down dead in the street. The bullet was still in his heart. Couldn't stop drinking, even with two beautiful daughters. Laid out on the pub tables after the mining disaster. They chopped him up and buried him in the garden. I think he's dead from an overdose. Being on the subs did him in. Poisoned by that heartless old curmudgeon up the road. Lost his thumbs and his son. He cut a sorry figure after that. Drank himself to death, I heard. Survived the Great War and was run over outside his house. She had cancer. Her mother says you can go around and have her books. Oh, he only went out in the morning for a day visit and I was supposed to make his dinner, but he never came back. Killed by a car. Only 6 years old. She might have ended up in a pie filling. That's what the paper suggests. I won't be around forever. I'll die young, so just you watch out and don't be so rude. Doesn't matter now. He's in his rightful place. She really thinks that's where he is, and she's happy about it.

very sorry to learn of the sad and sudden death of your husband under such circumstances. I quite realise what your personal feelings must be at present, just entering on this new year with the hope of looking forward to a bright future. After all you have passed through these hard times of depression and difficulties, but you must remember,

0: interesting hardships. On some day, you will see the silver lining. Spell LINNING. A brighter day is in store for you and your children. My sole desire is that God will give. Spelled GAVEE instead of GIVE. You health and strength. Spelled STRENGHT. To support yourselves and your children and to meet your daily wants of life. I now take this opportunity of tendering to you and yours my deepest sympathy in your sad bereavement. Keep a good heart, my good friend, for the sake of your dear children. You can rest assured that myself and Mr. Hilton of Elton will do our very best for you on the pension question.
1: Right. First thing, ring a doctor. Come round. We need to get that certificate. Now you go make some toast.
0: And now a word from our sponsors. And now, a word from our sponsors. And now, a word from our sponsors.
2: And now, a word from our sponsors.
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0: And now, a word from our sponsors. In Pins, the idea of resurrection happens when you start a new game. Get the pieces out of the boxes and remember to put the ensign and the mounted officer and the drummer boys at the front. But remember, at 4 o'clock, you'll have to clear the table as you're making a mess of these silly games and it'll be tea time and I can't be running between the three of you messing about and being big and clumpy all at once, so just keep out of the kitchen until I say so.
4: Don't worry about the noise. It's just me old mother moving the furniture around. It won't harm you. I wish you'd give it a rest, though.
0: I look up at the front bedroom window of the house we're renting, and I see what I take to be a little girl. She seems to be a black girl with pigtails, and she's looking out of the window. It's hard to see any features on her face clearly, but she's definitely there. That's why the floorboards have been creaking, and things were banging and crashing at dusk these past months since we've moved in. When the owners of the house come and take their belongings, they leave the room unlocked and we finally can go in there. And it's where we immediately notice there's a lack of any feeling at all in the room right now. It's like a new place. We celebrate and go to the chippy.
4: Don't you worry, Mrs. P, I know exactly what to do. Oh, been here before we wet sheets morning and after. I'll have them dry in no time. I was in bed. And suddenly, I saw my sister at bedroom window like Kate Bloody Bush with that big white gown on. I thought she were a ghost, but she were just trying to avoid waking my mother up by climbing up pipes. Caught it square on the temple, that corky went down like a log and then stood up, daft off. And he said to me, "Can't put me down." And then he fainted out cold. Like that time he fell down that bloody sump hole, daft bugger.
0: Anyway, I woke up and I thought I was dead. Because there were two small blonde angels babbling onto me, you see. And I was in this white space, all shining and glowing with the strong light it was. And I couldn't understand these two beautiful creatures. I thought, this is it. I'm in heaven now. You've done it now, boy. Must have drunk myself to death, see, but I hadn't. I'd got in next door's chalet. And they were a Swedish couple. And these were their kids. And they were saying, "You're not our daddy.
4: I heard you're into music now. Do you remember that time when we tied you upside down to that lamppost down the state?"
0: Oh yes, he hated school, but when the sixth form and college started with all those girls, that changed him.

0: clear blue sky that stretches forever upwards towards where? What looks like a buzzard circles overhead. It probably is a buzzard, but you're in the southwest of Scotland, so there is also an outside chance that the monstrous bird you saw earlier, certainly not this one, was an eagle. You think, this is a nice spot to lie in and daydream, here in this burial chamber that's open to the sky. The capstones rise like huge fangs out of the ground all around you. They look black and mouldy against the dazzling blue of the firmament. The tourists are startled to see you rise up out of the grave. But then you can't take these things too seriously, and you remember that daft beggar getting stuck as he tried to pass through a hollow stone in a ceremony once down in Cornwall. A load of bunkum. Still, it's a good way to cure being lovesick, lying on old burial mounds. I mean, fuck this love business. It chews you up, always burning through you and your emotions. You're too soft, too open. Only thing to do is to drive hundreds of miles around the country and sit in stone circles and burial mounds for no reason you can work out. Your mother said you'd never meet anyone worthwhile after university, and you get the feeling she's got a point.
1: Amazing. He's eating a fag to sober up. We found him in the lift going up and down, and he got out with us. I think he was trying to get to his room and taking potluck he'd find someone on the same floor. We went on a weekend and had to do an ancient rebirthing ceremony in Anglesey, and he only brought one pair of socks. Oh, I was ashamed. Passed out in the crèche in an afternoon jazz club after drinking with an old Polish fellow.
0: The ward isn't on this floor. It's the next one. Your father is waving his right hand in a timid gesture, signalling for attention, like he's wanting to get permission to say something, for someone to stop and help. And you really don't know how you can help him. He's looking from left to right for a nurse to help him, but he's not taking things in. His cussed side is kicking in, and he won't bloody listen to anyone. And he's not looking at anyone. He just wants to find your mother. But you feel an awful fake and a fool too for thinking such things. You realise your own emotional barriers are kicking in to stop you showing your worry or your emotion. You curse yourself for being such a lame, sardonic, broken up bastard. Your father, too much faith in things going well. That's what your mother says. Too much trust in institutions. Hospitals kill you. That's the family motto. But this time, it's all right. Things are all right. And we go home, jubilant, mother on a drip, holding it on in the car. Sister be damned, she says. She's puffed, but all right. Let's get some fish and chips and open that carver. And let's sing a happy tune. This'll do. Every year when summer comes round, off to the sea I go. I don't care if I do spend a pound, I'm rather rash, I know. See me dressed like all the sports, in my blazer and a pair of shorts, with my little stick of Blackpool rock. Along the promenade I stroll. It may be sticky, but I never complain. It's nice to have a nibble at it now and again. Every day whenever I stray, the kids all round me flock with my little stick of Blackpool rock. With my little stick of Blackpool rock. Along the promenade I stroll. In the ballroom I went dancing each night. No wonder every girl that danced with me stuck to me tight. Every day whenever I stray, the kids all round me flock with my little stick of Blackpool rock. A fella took my photograph, it cost 1 and 3. I said when it was done, is that supposed to be me? You've proper mucked it up, the only thing I can see is my little stick of Blackpool rock. Didn't want any fuss, carried on as normal. Stand down, soldier. And now, a word from our sponsors. And now, a word from our sponsors.

That fish is not dead, I'm telling you. It likes swimming sideways. Games can be fun. Pins is no exception. Even though Pins is a game based on a lot of concentration and map reading, we can remember that there's a great rule for firing. Estimate distance and write it down, and then put measure stick on end of that distance and place burst circle on other device. Can be used for cannon and ships. Great! As you can hear, that rule caused a lot of pleasure because it ended up on the back of headed paper from work, as does making terrain for pins from old egg boxes, as we found out from an article in the 1971 edition of Miniature Warfare. You can make proper grenadier busbies too, from cotton wool dipped in Airfix glue. So get Rennie to bring round of his hams round, and go across the road and get a jug of mixed. You can also have a cheap giggle and make your own hooch. Use half a bottle of lemonade and half a bottle of brandy, mix them up and give everything a right good shake in the container. Then neck it. Later, going over the time bridge, the city explodes into 1,000 atoms of light and colour. Even seeing your septuagenarian landlord get into a club and you getting hoyed out along the way doesn't mean much anymore. Why don't you just stay in this city? There have been plenty of times when you've had a good giggle regardless. Just an afternoon playing darts in the local, even if you could have lumped in one for leaving his little lad unattended to wander off and get lost in a used car showroom. Other time, he bought the place to a standstill, telling everyone it was Yuri Gagarin who bent spoons with his brain, when it was actually the other fella. So just put a couple more biscuits on the plate and we can turn the radiogram on, if you're good. But then, he's a daft apeth, you know, with two radios on at the same time, one in here and one in the kitchen, and he can't hear either of them. Well, you can't get cornflakes abroad, you know, so I pack boxes, loads of boxes of them before I go. The weirds abroad. Imagine no cornflakes. Shut up, you stupid dog. Anyway, I have to pack them in separate suitcases, and I make sure I have it close by me so that no one crushes them or looks at them or confiscates them. They have milk over there, so you can make do. I have to come home if they didn't. I couldn't go abroad without cornflakes. ACDC, what a band. Oh, shut it, you daft animal. Fantastic band now and again. If you tune your radio right when you're abroad, you can hear English radio. It's your round. Do you know the way to Shinghei Cum Wendy? And try not to laugh. Stick a brush on his back, he'll go round the States, it moons a balloon. He's a daft beggar. Twiddling wit wires. There's a million things that we could do this evening. Oh, he's such a silly sausage. Your mother was so embarrassed, she walked out. Imagine charging your cousin for a drink at your own bar. Oh, he was all front, that one.

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1: Remember getting chased by those two Rottweilers on that farm? Don't wait to roll her armour. Good times. That fella who cornered you and claimed poverty because he had to resort to pickling his veg at night. You couldn't keep a straight face. Going round the estate at night, knocking on doors, you'd meet some right run people. Look at him, shaking his head in Kearney. Thinks he's Paul McCartney. He taught maths at a school, but it got to him. He's in a love triangle with them two who breed horses. He's never been right since. You know, life can be tough at times, but you have to have a right good giggle now and again. Otherwise, you'd go to ruin. That was the last episode of Pins. Thank you for listening. Don't forget, you can play Pins at any time.

Now that you know what frequency range means, let's talk about how this affects hearing. We usually think of the hard of hearing as someone who simply hears sounds less loudly than the rest of us. If this were the case, the problem could be at least partially solved by just asking people to talk louder. But hearing loss is not that.

0: you probably had a little problem understanding what was said, although it still sounded reasonably clear and natural. Now we will repeat the same sentences, but this time we will take out even more of the high frequencies. You will have to listen even more carefully this time.
1: Tá bom, mas escuta, eu posso mandar ele subir como uma cadeira, se
2: eles podem cair, Mariana.
1: É melhor, né? Tá.
2: Não, eles podem cair.
1: Podem ficar lá?
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2: Eles podem cair da cadeira e machucar.

0: When a robe is unfurled, she will show you the world. If you step up and tell her where, for a dime you can see Kankakee or Paris or Washington crossing the Delaware. La la la la la la la la la la la la la la la la la la la la la la la la la la la la la la la la la la la la la la la la la la la la la la la la la la la la la la la la la. For two bits she will do on the Mazurka and jazz, with a view of Niagara that nobody has. And on a clear day you can see Alcatraz.
1: Young gentlemen, do we like to be pumped or delivered? Yeah, yeah.
2: That's good. Yes, he's going to go, isn't he?
1: Yeah, we let him pump.
2: I know, yes. No, Douglas is going to come, the young man who's been doing the lights in our swing. Now, that is Mrs. Pilgrim's son, Mona's brother, who came earlier with the trumpet. Now, he's going to build. He's built before, he builds very well and speaks very well. But I'd like you to note that what I think he's doing, though, that's the thing.

Brian Kerr, on behalf of the Golding Institute, dedicated to preserving without prejudice the sounds that make up our vast galaxy and form the parameters of our culture. Today we will examine the sonic landscapes of education so close to most of our neighborhoods, yet so far removed from most of our lives.

disappearing in a puff of smoke, mechanically. Disappearing in a puff of smoke, mechanically. Disappearing in a puff of smoke, mechanically.

0: A heap of trouble is a pile of rubble.
1: This not some of two, one.
2: This not some of two,
3: London.
4: London.
5: Paris.
6: Accrington.
7: Accrington.
8: London. Paris.
9: Accrington.

0: It says on this map that there should be a public through road.
1: Ectopic contractions may arise from the atria or ventricles as single or multiple beats. The prevailing cardiac rhythm is disrupted by premature contractions. Because of incomplete ventricular filling and early contraction, the first heart sound occurs prematurely and is different from the normal sound. The second heart sound may be absent if ventricular pressures generated by the ectopic beat fail to open the aortic and pulmonic valves. Astute auscultation may differentiate atrial from ventricular premature systoles, but the electrocardiogram provides a more definitive diagnosis. In the next recording, two normal beats are followed by a premature ventricular contraction, giving the impression of a lumped up

0: London.
1: Paris, Accrington.

0: нас не в ка... 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Сэра? Не ну. А вы что? Не ну. Well, I'm sleepy. There's another crap, but I rolled my mush to heal.
1: I would like to say to the people of...

We from the world of spirit send our greetings to all mankind on your earth.

0: say it again.
1: London, Paris, Accrington.
0: Say it again, I've got
1: London, Paris, Accrington.
0: Say it slowly.
1: London, Paris, Accrington.
0: Bobby, can you say London, Paris, Accrington? Say it again. London, Paris, Accrington. London, Paris, Accrington. London, Paris, Accrington. London, Paris, Accrington. London, Paris, Accrington.
2: 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The executive producer is Ashkel Martin. Musical interludes and voices are provided by the Pins Marching Band and Auxiliary Choir. The episode contained a selection of noises, voices and music donated for use in these broadcasts rights-free by the wider cast and compiled by the Museum of Photocopies.

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Ik wil een goede

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5: Welcome to Drone Candy. Drone Candy is a radio show that is broadcasted by Radio Worm on an irregular basis. Just about every 6 weeks. The common language in Drone Candy varies between Dutch and English. Today will be largely in Dutch. My name is Reinhold Bogaert and I'm your host for tonight. Thanks for tuning in. It's great to have you back. The theme for today is narrative without words. In het Nederlands is dat dus verhaal zonder woorden. 6 tracks die ieder iets te vertellen hebben, zonder dat daar woorden aan te pas hoeven komen. We luisteren nu naar een stuk van het in 2025 op dubbel LP verschenen album Marking a Boundary with a Turning Point van Art Bit en Radboud Mens. De track heet Projection.

Thank you.

Je hebt geluisterd naar de track Alle Reden Til Jit, al drie voor Just, van het album Dwell van Fra Zedde. You have been listening to Drone Candy. Drone Candy can be heard live on Radio Worm once every 6 weeks and always on a Tuesday night at 8 o'clock Central European Time. 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

precarious listening emerged from the flesh. With my ass flattened against a black plastic chair, I guarded an exhibition room, submerged in immersive installations, drowned in hums and loops that hemmed me in within a high-fidelity quadraphonic system.

I earned minimum wage for each hour of exposure inside that sonic catacomb. This embodied experience made me wonder, what happens when sound is not something one chooses to listen, but a condition of work? When background music, customer voices, machines, bells, phones, cease to be sporadic events and become environments one must endure, listening changes. Repetition, saturation, and constant exposure become part of the texture of the working shift, part of the sensory conditions through which one earns a living in late capitalism. We often repeat the idea that we can close our eyes, but not our ears. But this trope hits differently when listening is no longer a matter of openness, attention, or aesthetic pleasure, but of endurance.

0: My name is Ale Borea, and Precarious Listening is a project I developed together with the World Listening Project for the International Workers' Day. It started as an open call to share experiences of listening shaped by work and to make audible and socialize some of the sensory pressures that organize everyday labor. This broadcast brings together some of those submissions, recordings, voice notes, stories, complaints, memories, and even sound pieces. These sounds appear as snippets, fragments, and partial traces. They are not offered for aesthetic judgment, nor as a multicultural inventory of labor soundscapes. Instead, they invite a shift in listening, away from the brief encounter of the visitor, customer, or audience, and towards the worn-out forms of listening produced by remaining with sound from behind counters, inside kitchens, and call center lines, across delivery routes, warehouse floors, care work, and transport hubs.
1: Arcade guy works in a video game arcade. Each machine has its own background music, and each one also has a louder call sound when someone passes by. When the room is full, the sound of the machines mixes with shouting, crying, jumping, celebration sounds.

sound might be curated, analyzed, and discussed, but it may also saturate, fatigue, and persist. Those who endure it daily, those who work not only with sound, but despite it or even against it, inhabit another mode of listening.

boss insists that the machines remain at maximum volume because supposedly they create atmosphere.

Atmosphere is a commercial decision. For the worker, it becomes a condition absorbed by the nervous system. 6 to 9 hours inside cyclical sounds. 80 to 90 decibels. Minimum wage. Fragile contracts. And on top of that, having another job afterwards. Next submission is from a Brazilian artist who worked in a tourist hostel in Portugal and had to listen to a bossa nova loop for hours. He mentions this supposedly feel-good music put him in a really bad mood.

0: Lucia works at an outdoor market in a very touristic area in Berlin.
1: A cluster of sounds either distract me or enhances my day. Sometimes I hear church bells even after left work. Usually it makes me mad when two street musicians play simultaneously on different ends of the area. They make me feel moody. There is one street musician that played the same five songs over and over again, every day. He's very skilled, but after a while, his music became extremely annoying. And whenever he starts playing, all my fellow markets comment, "Ah, it's your favorite musician."
0: The submission of Worker from Thuringia describes their earliest memory of involuntarily being exposed to sounds that are designed to distract, entertain, and or numb the workers.
2: I was assembling chairs in a factory as work during school holidays in about 1998 and was fed with the constant sound of Antenne Thüringen, a local radio station with heavy rotation of international hits of the time. I remember deliberately choosing to have fun with it, using the patterns as timestamps, just like I did by counting repeating procedures of the work itself and calculate numbers to get over the mostly dull activity while staying focused enough to not mess up the work.

I vividly remember Des Rees live and Aerosmith's I Don't Want to Miss a Thing. The modulation to the minor chord and the repeated choruses at the end was the only slightly out of mainstream moment of the day, and the thing that made me mentally chomp the time as if I remember it right, after 11th time hearing it, I knew the work is almost over for this day. It structured boredom and was one of many repetitive patterns. I try to have fun with focusing on details to distract from the involuntary exposure to generic mainstream radio. It did not stress me after work immediately.

What happens when repetition, saturation, and constant exposure become part of the texture of time? In the back of a service kitchen, sound is part of the pace of work. Plate, water, machines, and voices overlap with the pressure of time.

Está perdido todo. Vamos a perder el contrato.

0: dishwasher writes that the sound did not end when the shift ended. This constant noise caused an ear infection, temporary, but followed by a ringing that lasted for months. In gastronomy, intensity rarely comes from a single source. It comes through accumulation. Overlapping voices, movement, demand, attention, and the need to sustain an atmosphere for others while working under pressure.
1: I work in gastronomy, and often customers don't realize that their collective volume of loudness adds up to an insane noise level. When there's busy shifts full with tipsy, drunk, or simply excited groups, they tend to all get louder, seemingly trying to outdo each other in occupying the most audible space in the room. This adds up on top of unavoidable base level of noises we ourselves produce behind the bar, like the coffee machine or mixing drinks with ice, clinking and clanking here and there. And when you are already stressed, and then the phone rings or a glass shatters somewhere on the floor, or an ambulance races by on the street outside, it can be extremely overwhelming, especially for a hypersensitive person like myself. To this, add a music track that is going all the while, but which cannot be enjoyed properly because it meshes up with all the rest to an unbelievable stress-inducing soundscape. Sometimes it's a chill day and I am in a good mood, so I just turn up the music louder to be the dominant sound I hear and try to vibe along with, getting into kind of a work mode tunnel. When I am already anxious or stressed on a day like this, it's like pouring gasoline into a fire. I get irritated. It's hard to remain friendly to the customers, especially when you have to basically shout at each other across the bar.
0: Mujer Migrante submitted an audio she sent to her partner at that time while she was working in a restaurant.
2: I had panic attacks every 30 minutes during the shift. I would walk around the restaurant to avoid running into anyone. I pretended I was collecting plates or serving tables. When I had panic attacks, they would send me to the kitchen or to the storage room, where there was ice, so I could put it on my wrists and neck.
3: I don't know if I told you, but like someone ordered something and like I needed to tell him. I didn't want to, but like they were like, oh, you need to talk to him, you need to talk to him. I told him. He wanted to ignore me, but then he said, like, don't talk to me, super aggressively. Like, don't... I don't have any other place to eat. Where do you want me to go? Don't talk to me like this.
2: I have many memories from that place, including sexual harassment and racism. These are experiences that are often normalized within the service sector and invisible or non-existent to customers. It is easy to start believing that you are exaggerating or to feel alone and unprotected with no one to turn for help. With this recording, someone from outside, my ex-partner, realized how violent the atmosphere was, something they had not imagined.
0: Some people do not describe sound, its volume, duration, its texture, but their effects on their bodies. Francesca mentions that the sound of heavy machinery placed her body in a state of alertness.

0: Sometimes what becomes unbearable is not the inarticulate noise of a machine, but a conversation one cannot leave. A phone call that goes off topic. The obligation to listen, the irrelevance because it happens inside working time.
1: I mean, it's just a process, you know. Like, there's a lot of information.
2: And
1: the only reason it's on my mind a little bit is because I've recently started watching this video that I felt so encouraged that I got a friend to send me a transcription of it that I have to edit. And he talks about the technology that's actually built. As far as way more than quantum computers, and it's like conscious computers and how they have a team of scientists and neuroscientists, and they target people, and it's the dark side of disclosure. So it's a part of it because it does relate to our astrology because some of the frequencies that we get from these energies that are in our charts, you got to remember the planet, the asteroids, the stars, all of it, these are a frequency and a harmonic, okay? So you can be affected by a variety of
2: I think that it's very relevant. I mean, you know, it relates to the dimensions, it relates to the frequency,
3: Siempre busco formas de aislarme del ruido, porque sufro de ansiedad. Los famosos open space son la pesadilla del introvertido o del ansioso, y la maravilla del extrovertido adicto a las interacciones humanas o de quien cree que la sobreexposición es la forma de validar su existencia en la oficina.
0: A song in a food court, a loop in an exhibition, the atmosphere of a bar, music in the waiting room. Many of these sounds are designed for brief encounters. For visitors, customers, audiences, or users, they help shape the sonic imaginary of the institution or business. But one thing is to hear a song in passing, another is to know the 15-track playlist by heart, because it never stops playing.

0: Stefano works surrounded by sounds coming from video pieces and art installations. His submission brings us back to the art space, where sound is curated for some and endured by others.
1: You know, it's funny when you think about this used to be a factory. Butter made of plants must have felt revolutionary. Maybe not in the workers' hands, most likely on the plate of who can afford to worry about losing weight. Now that's unfair. I constantly worry about my weight, though my monthly salary does not cover my monthly rent. It was my choice alone. Couldn't stand to work some more in some customer service while dreaming about art. So now I stand here, guarding it, asking visitors please not to touch it. Sure, it's an actual garbage bin, but you see, it is owned by someone who lent it for the show. True, it used to belong to the public, keep the streets clean. Now, it is a symbol of how urban planning frames the body, forces our movements, limits our freedom. I guard it from any additional tagging, extra stickers. It has to be returned as is, no matter if back to a living room or a storage container. I guard this street light, marked by real moss, courtesy by the artists and three galleries, one in Berlin, one in London, one in New York. You cannot be represented by more than one in the same city. Exclusivity trumps competition and keeps out any unwanted other. I wonder whose garden will this electrical moon grace? Ain't no ceiling in my whole flat tall enough for it. Not that I ever could afford it. I can go and admire the ones outside while they still belong to everyone. It's the estrangement that makes the experience, they say. Sure, I know well the feeling. 48 is far too old for an emergent artist. So I guess I have to stay under the cooling wheel of this projector, clicking away slides at the rhythm of a lumping bass on loop from a video piece nearby. I am not part of this family. I am right out the door to the club, watching for who gets in and walks around as the piano in the room, progressing like a carry-on, enhances the space with melancholy. You know, curating moods is as crucial as lighting. Beauty is in the feet of the beholder, sliding on invisible paths, traced by retro drum machines and revolving prismatic billboards, as if this was a dance floor abandoned long ago, so it could finally become archaeology and be smuggled as treasure. Everything new has to be born old for culture to care and not grow old, unless you wish to be placed in some village fair. The arbiters of cool keep the gates and the illusion of inclusion. The spinning wheel of fortune always returning to the same spot. Yet, you know, we still push and shove each other down, chase each other up, ignore who cannot serve us any purpose. If anything, art should teach us that function is no value, and the unintentional flute generated by the neon overdubbed by ventilation releases the space from all the forced constructions invading minds.
0: The worker is not only the exhausted body in front of the machine, the loop, or the customer. The worker is also the person cooking, the caretaker, the person making the space livable, holding together a family through sound and silence. The next contribution, a sound piece by Honey T, navigates memories of cooking with her parents, unfolding questions of family, bureaucracy, care work, and migration.
2: My parents have worked all their lives, and they still do. If you spend a lifetime working, the stillness can feel like loss, an unfamiliar silence.
3: Yeah.

0: Labor that feeds the world but remains hidden in the shadows. I carry that weight with me, imprinted onto my shoulders. And following me with each step. As well as the silences I inherit and the things left unspoken.
1: Look so?
2: Okay.
0: As for my mom, the work in the kitchen reveals just a fraction of the unseen, unspoken labor of making spaces livable.
3: Lúc mà đổ vào đổ nhẹ nhẹ đấy, xong phải khoảng mấy phút xong bắt đầu mới đảo lên á, đảo nhẹ nhẹ thì nó không vỡ cái gạch này.
0: Restoring order to the chaos others leave behind.

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0: Not every submission by our contributors frames sound as harm. Some listening experiences instead reveal how the sounds they encountered at work can become forms of presence, moments that interrupt duty and allow one to reconnect with the surroundings for listening.
1: These are the sounds that come through my open window near my office. I don't pay much attention to them unless they get quiet. It's not too bad and they don't really have much of an effect on me. Most of the sounds are rolling cars, so I roll with it, pun intended.

0: Shan Liu works in a university where a piano sits in a communal space.
1: These are the ones you've seen. You've got
2: tactics. It's amazing. They're working these. I mean, yeah, we need to be like a performance team.
3: Yeah.
2: Yeah.
3: Can
2: you
3: look at Spaghetti that goes on in those
1: canvas.
4: I sometimes encounter students playing the piano while walking past the space during work time. The sound is occasional and random. Also in the recording is the chatter of my colleagues. These random sounds always make me pause my footstep and take a moment to immerse and delve into the environment to focus on the present.
0: Sasha, a former oceanographer, brings another sonic working environment into focus. Fieldwork at sea. Sounds that come both exhaust and calm.

Luigi Morlaeus' submission brings in another kind of labor, the work of the artist who chooses to stay with difficult material. He works with field recordings related to climate change, sounds he feels the urgency to listen to.

listening to complaints, listening for alarms, listening under surveillance, listening as surveillance, listening through a headset, listening through the hum of machines, listening against the background music, listening from the stockroom, listening into the mood of the room, listening for the first sign of conflict, listening while calculating, listening while staying friendly, available, listening while trying not to break down. These are forms of listening that are often made invisible, minor, uninteresting, or simply treated as a normal part of any job. But who pays the sensory costs of the social order? Taken together, these submissions make audible a diversity of listening conditions and experiences shaped by unavoidable sounds at work, while also asking how listening itself might be understood as labor. I understand precarized listening as a lived condition in which our ears are worn down and exposed to the sensory demands of work and to the modes of attention shaped by late capitalism. Precarized listening is organized through repetition, obligation, saturation, vigilance, and the impossibility of simply withdrawing from the sound or turning the volume down. By contrast, precarious listening begins when we attend to these conditions collectively. When we recognize precarized listening as something shared, we begin to sense how hard it has become to listen to this world, and how unequally that difficulty is distributed.

Perhaps it is precisely from this exhausted, saturated, half-angry ear that a more honest and more common way of relating to one another might begin.

This project offers one way of putting precarious listening into practice, socializing precarized listening as a lived condition, sharing listening experiences, attending to how others inhabit everyday work, and tracing the unequal classed distribution of sensory strain across different work contexts. From this worn-out listening, the question becomes how to forge something common without erasing difference. Not by presuming solidarity through shared exposure, but by attending more closely to the infraordinary ways people listen, endure, adjust, refuse, and remain with sound in everyday work.

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soul for a new